0: odds, ends, birthdays, milestones, and other useless info.
1: Sadly, tonight is the first time we are marking the anniversary of the birth of guitarist Phil Campbell of Motorhead since he passed away in March of this year. Phenomenal guy and an amazing player. Another fellow from the old school, Billy Kreutzmann, one of the drummers from the Grateful Dead, 80 years old. I've actually got a couple of stories about him, none of which we have time for now. Prairie Prince, famed drummer, is 75. Played with the Tubes and also XTC, and porn star turned regular movie star Tracy Lords is 58. Finally, it was this day in 2024, super producer Steve Albini died at the age of 61. Check out his re-recording with Cheap Trick of the In Color album if you want to hear something amazing.
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1: Tonight marks the anniversary of the end of World War II in Europe in 1945, hence World War II movies in screen time. This one comes to us from 2014, and it's entitled Fury. Brad Pitt is a U.S. Army sergeant leading his troops and their Sherman tanks. Legit tanks in this film, I mean real historical tanks, include the very last operational German Tiger I film. It is intense, it is gripping, and it is a really bleak film. So strap yourself in for 2014's Fury.
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11: Hey, it's Heather Rooney with 99 The Bear. We made it. The sun is out, the windows are down, and you are probably already planning your weekends around the nicer weather. 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
18: Hey, it's Heather Rooney with 99 on the Bear. We made it. The sun is out, the windows are down, and you are probably already planning your weekends around the nicer weather. Which, if you're out and about this spring, don't be surprised if you see Phil Truitt himself out there as well. Because Phil, he's not just the guy behind Truitt Law Offices. He's part of this community. He's local. He shows up. And he's probably checking out the same car shows as you. Which, here's the deal. I hope that's the only time you ever have to talk to Phil. Seriously, love the guy. He's actually a buddy of mine. I don't just say it to say it. 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
4: Hey, it's Heather Rooney with 99 The Bear. We made it. The sun is out, the windows are down, and you are probably already planning your weekends around the nicer weather. Which, if you're out and about this spring, don't be surprised if you see Phil Truitt himself out there as well. 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I hope that's the only time you ever have to talk to Phil. Seriously, love the guy. He's actually a buddy of mine. I don't just say it to say it. 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
8: 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Hey, it's Heather Rooney with 98 on the Bear. 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
8: Hey, it's Heather Rooney with 99 The Bear. We made it. 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
13: Hey, it's Heather Rooney with 99 The Bear. We made it. The sun is out, the windows are down, and you are probably already planning your weekends around the nicer weather. Which, if you're out and about this spring, don't be surprised if you see Phil Truitt himself out there as well. Because Phil, he's not just the guy behind Truitt Law Offices. He's part of this community. He's local. He shows up. And he's probably checking out the same car shows as you. Which, here's the deal. I hope that's the only time you ever have to talk to Phil. Seriously, love the guy. He's actually a buddy of mine. I don't just say it to say it. But if you're needing to talk to Phil, it's likely because life threw you a curveball, an injury, accident, something you didn't see coming. Remember, you want someone local in your corner who actually cares. 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They're there for you 24/7, 365. 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Even if you just have questions, there's no fee to talk to Phil. 260-900-9000. 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

0: And you're just saying thank you for that. Everybody appreciates that, man.
1: Yeah, that's what the texter backed you up. Hell no, man. She showed support for you.
0: That. What's up, my dudes? I'm running late. I'm tuning in late this morning. Got the day off. We're slow at work and a surprise three-day weekend. Losing all my overtime today, but time off is better than money sometimes. Hooray for me. Yeah, man. Yeah, no, get out there and make it count. Do something. All right, what's the best time of the day to make a big decision?
1: I'll tell you when it's not. When you're hungry, you're desperate, you're sketchy. I would say probably after you eat and you're satisfied, you feel like that fog is lifted from your brain.
0: It's easy to waste an embarrassing amount of time making a choice. Science has found there's actually an ideal time of the day for you to make a big decision, a major decision. Well, it's a major award for Gile. I would have gotten this wrong. What time of the day?
1: I'm going to say high noon.
0: I would think sometime in the afternoon, right?
1: Yeah.
0: I've been able to absorb the day. I'm processing the day. Hey, I've got my wits about me.
1: Not until after I've had my coffee.
0: Morning is the best time to make decisions to ensure that you're making the right pick when it comes down to your brain power. Mornings are when people tend to be at their most clear-headed. Really?
1: And well, they say that the day hasn't had a chance to beat you down yet.
0: In the morning, you have more physical and mental energy. But over the course of the day, you're constantly making tons of decisions, including micro decisions like, should you get up and get some coffee or should you get ready for the day? You're making tiny decisions all the time. And those micro decisions, they say, are taking up cognitive space. So by the evening, your brain is tired and not as effective at making decisions. They are saying you don't have to roll out of bed and decide whether or not to take a new job or buy a house, but the sweet spot for making your most important decision is about an hour or so after waking up. Within a few hours of getting up is when people tend to be at their best level of alertness. They feel the most effective, even for night owls. Morning is the best time for decision making, according to the experts. They say when you're making a big decision, how do you go about it? One, you have to narrow down your choices, right? Cut down your options. Oh, this is sad. The human brain cannot comprehend more than 3 to 5 options at a time. Which is true. I mean, pull up at a menu board or open up a menu at a restaurant. The bigger the menu, the harder of a choice it is to make because you're just overrun with choices, right?
1: Right.
0: That's why I like the one-sheeters. Give me one sheet. That tell me what you have and just put it right there. Consider your values when you make a big decision. I'm not sure I have any of those anymore. Save your creative work for the evenings. Take the serious stuff in the morning and early in the afternoon, but when you're creative, do it in the evening because people edit themselves less at night and they're more carefree. And experts always remind you, if you have to make a big decision and you're struggling, walk away for a little while. Take a break. Get perspective. Sleep on it if you can. I have to tell my wife that all the time with big decisions. I'm like, we don't have to make this right now. Let's revisit this again tomorrow.
1: I like to kick everything down the road as far as I possibly can.
0: That's what my wife says every time. She's like, you just don't want to make a decision. I'm like, no, whoa. I think we need to kind of...
1: It's got to marinate.
0: You kind of got to let it do its thing. And
1: things could happen that make this clearer.
0: Let your subconscious kind of work on it a little bit. Right. Maybe it will give you an answer. All right, 888-545-5655.
2: I get 6 minutes of talk time every hour. What do you care how I spend it?
3: Live from Storage Room B, this is the Kluck Index.
1: All right, here we are. We've made it. Ooh, sweet sassy molassy. It is Friday. And a payday Friday at that. Someone's feeling fat over here. Fatter than normal. Here are 10 things to fill up your news feed today. Number 10, the World Health Organization says that the confirmed hantavirus cases connected to the cruise ship, the MV Hondius, have now increased to 5. The number of guys who quietly sing the Fanta theme song whenever they read the Hanta virus is holding steady at just me. Don't you want the Hanta? Number 9, 37% of Americans have lost relationships. That's over a third of us have lost relationships over political differences, friendships, family ties, romantic partnerships. Dude, I lose friends the old-fashioned way. They get sober.
4: Well, I guess I could be hanging out at your place anymore. Okay.
1: Number 8, Mars Incorporated has announced new Twix skulls as part of its halfway to Halloween campaign that arrive in stores this summer. Hey, you get a Twix skull, and then you take regular Twix, and you make crossbones, and then you get badass diabetes. Number 7, a 15-year study tracking over 15,000 older Americans found that financial, social, and health pressures significantly speed up physical aging. Yeah, if you think about it, you never see a foxy homeless woman. Not that I've been looking. They always look super old. Number 7, big news, Tot fans, or Ida is introducing new Dino Tater Tots and Star Tater Tots. The first shape change they've had in almost 20 years. Oh, you could do stars and you could do dinosaurs, but making them into Lego shapes so I can build a house and fill it with dippies? That you guys can't do.
4: Okay.
1: Make a nice ketchup log cabin for dipping. Number 5, I think I'm in this boat. A new survey of Americans reveals a shift toward relaxed, low-pressure seasonal living. Over half of Americans want a laid-back spring and summer. 30% of us are prioritizing outdoor time and simple things like just having a backyard barbecue. Well, I think best I can do is getting drunk enough that I never quite get around to doing the edging or trimming the bushes or finishing any project really entirely all summer long. Number 4, ahead of summer touring season, many artists are canceling tours due to low ticket sales or what they're calling blue dot fever we learned about yesterday. You know, back in our day, we just called that sucking. Ain't nobody want to see the Pussycat Dolls in an arena. Get out of here, man. $400. Number 3, there is now a race to stop the spread of rat virus before it spreads. You know, I started reading the headlines about this hantavirus, the rat virus, whatever they're calling it, and how it started to spread. All I can think is, man, my body cannot withstand another summer of closed gyms and day drinking. My mind would love it. Been chasing that high ever since. My body can't handle it. What did I say yesterday? It spread to 5 countries, and now they're already urging mask orders, and I just thought, no. Number 2, Keurig Dr. Pepper is releasing a new limited-time flavor. It's a crush flavor called Back to the 90s Big Troppa Punch. The flavor might take you back to the 90s. The price will snap you right back to 2026. And number 1, Sunday is Mother's Day. I'm cooking my mom dinner and pointing out that mowing her lawn every week is actually a gift that keeps on giving week after week after week. It is much nicer than any material items my brothers or sisters might buy her. There's your index.
0: Somebody wants to know, boys, is it weird that my mother-in-law is 3 months older than me? Says Jerry. Yeah, that's weird. Uncommon, unconventional, but...
1: Hey, maybe you can get her a fun elf t-shirt because you both know who that is.
0: Mm-hmm.
1: Whoa, Willie!
0: There's a CEO of an airline that now wants to see early morning booze service banned from bars at airports. This is an Irish airline. It's called Ryanair. He has the most Irish name ever. The CEO of Ryanair, Michael O'Leary, has called out drunken passengers for being the reason why he wants to ban the bars at the airport from serving booze all day long. Whoa. They have to divert one flight per day.
1: Because someone's being a drunk ass.
0: Because of drunken passengers. So now the CEO says that the bars in the airport should be subjected to the same licensing rules as the ones that don't sit behind a security checkpoint.
1: Dang, man. Every day, one whole entire plane full of people gets screwed?
0: That's insane.
1: That's high.
0: Michael O'Leary says he can't comprehend why anybody at airport bars is serving people at 5 or 6 o'clock in the morning. You know, I always find this hilarious.
1: I'm on vacation.
0: I always find this hilarious about the airport bar. Because if I stop and have a drink in the airport bar, if I have an early morning flight, that's perfectly fine. If I'm walking by early in the morning, the airport bar, and I see someone having a drink, I'm like, oh, that guy is he's an alcoholic. That guy's a drunk.
1: See, whenever I see anybody at the airport bar on odd hours, I always think they must be a highfalutin business traveler. I'm like, they probably are on somewhere, some corporate merger.
0: It's like, what is
1: boardroom somewhere?
0: What did George Carlin say? Everybody driving faster than you is a maniac, but everybody driving slower than you is an idiot. You're somehow right in that zone. I'm the same way in the airport when I'm walking by the bar and I'm like, oh, I could do a drink. I could have a drink right now. You know, it's 7:15 in the morning. That's fine. That's my lane. But if I'm walking by at 7:15 and I see somebody having a cocktail, I'm like, ooh, that's an alcoholic right there. Ooh, that's the guy. That guy's feeding the monkey. He has to be at that bar. He's not there for leisure.
1: So there goes somebody's per diem.
0: Well, Larry says he can't comprehend how anybody, why anybody at the airport bar is serving people at 5 or 6 o'clock in the morning. Who needs to be drinking a beer at that time? Well, people on vacation, Mr. O'Leary, those are the people, and alcoholics. He says in a perfect world, no booze would be served at the airports outside licensing hours. He recommends that using a boarding pass as a form of ID that could limit passengers to just 2 drinks per airport. Hey, man, I got bad news for you. You can only afford 2 drinks at the airport. Yep. Ain't nobody drinking more than 2.
1: There's nothing I like more than dropping $100 before I even get on the plane.
0: We kind of touched on this on the podcast and the terrestrial show over the last couple of weeks. That J.P. Morgan lawsuit, apparently it has gotten bigger again in the last 24 hours. A new report from the Wall Street Journal, it was a higher-up was subjecting her male subordinate to some sexual harassment and some sex.
1: We got real excited because we found out there was a woman who used the word cannons when talking about her own chest. And we thought, well, that's somebody we need to know more about.
0: The Wall Street Journal claims that the investment company offered to settle. J.P. Morgan wanted to settle a couple months ago for $1 million. A few weeks later, the guy filed the lawsuit against J.P. Morgan. He said that his boss, a co-worker, drugged him, forced him into sex acts that weren't consensual, and even hurled some racial slurs at he and his wife. He rejected the $1 million settlement. The suit is asking for about $12 million in damages. The suit, by the way, is also on pause so they can correct some things in the lawsuit, according to the man who has filed it.
1: So wait, did it happen or not?
0: And after an internal investigation, J.P. Morgan says that the lawsuit is meritless. The lawsuit was later rejected with need for corrections being cited. A second suit has now been filed with additional allegations.
1: Because didn't they find out that he faked his father's death to get bereavement pay so he could get this going?
0: Mm-hmm. Yeah, they said that he had taken some time off because of the death of his father so that he could file this lawsuit. And it turns out the father is alive and well and knew nothing about the lawsuit.
1: Yeah, he lives in a big fat house, we found out. You guys, I'm so afraid of flying. I have to take one Zanny, one Bloody Mary, and a beer before I get on that death bird, says Coconut Rich.
0: I've got friends like that behave the same way.
1: I'm afraid that stuff's going to turn on me when I get on board.
0: I don't want to be that guy that freaks out.
1: Like that lady on that plane.
0: Mm-hmm. I also don't want to like fall asleep and throw up on myself. I don't know, man. There's so many variables involved that, you know what? I don't want to. I'm off on vacation. I don't want to poke the bear.
1: My only goal on a plane is not to have to get up and pee, so I dry myself out. And I don't drink anything before I get on board.
0: Hey, speaking of throwing up on yourself, so
1: yes.
0: We've talked about it a couple of times this week.
1: Got my attention.
0: We were, when I picked up my daughter last week from college and we were driving home and she was telling me the story. She said, hey, did you see on the news that somebody had made a meth lab in one of the lecture halls at school? I said, I did see something like that. She said, well, that was one of her lecture halls. And then she tells me the whole story. And then at some point, while it was all going on, one of her friends said, this is just like Breaking Bad. And my daughter didn't know what Breaking Bad was. And so her friend explained it to her. And so while we were driving home, my daughter said, I want to watch Breaking Bad. I said, done. So we've been watching Breaking Bad. So we got through the first season and we're almost done through the second season. And last night, the last episode that I watched with her was when the girl dies. The girl ODs.
1: Yeah.
0: She throws up on herself and chokes on her vomit. When you and I saw that the first time around, we were horrified because if you've seen the show, I'm not going to ruin anything, but if you've seen it, you know that there are some things that could have been done to change the
4: outcome there.
0: Right, to change the outcome of the scene. But somebody didn't take the opportunity to save the girl. And as we're and you and I were horrified when we watched Breaking Bad, we're like, oh my God, all of a sudden we have a different animal on our hands than we thought.
4: Mm-hmm.
0: This person is certainly not the same person that they used to be. And now we're witnessing it, right? We are horrified. That scene comes up last night. Here's my daughter. Yeah, this is what he needs to do. This is the only way to handle the situation. I looked at her, I was like, what? And she said, this is his only option. This is what he has to do. I said, your reaction is different than the first time I saw this scene. It was a little more compassionate, and she knew, she just decided that in order for the business to continue, this is his only option. This is what he needs to do to save everybody's ass.
1: Remember back when we were all in college and everybody's out there living like hooligans, how we all just sort of, everyone found out at the same time that make sure they're on their side or on their stomach. You know,
0: I like that episode because
1: what were we doing? That we all had to know that
0: the episode begins, and it's really I like the episode because it begins with the newborn, right? They've got the little baby girl,
1: yeah,
0: and they have that great scene where Walt is tucking her into bed, and what do? They roll up the blanket so that the baby lays on its side, and then the episode progresses where if some things happen that if he would have rolled up, you know, like when things start happening. And he thinks about saving, and he's going to roll a grown-up on her side, and then he decides against it.
1: Do you, watching that show, running through it a second time, are you noticing a lot more stuff than you did the first time? Because like something like that, I didn't notice the first time.
0: No, but what I do notice the second time through is, and I remember watching it the first time and thinking, this is a breakneck show. This is so fast-paced, and it's happening. Everything is happening so quickly. Knowing what I know now, as I'm rewatching it, it all starts very slowly, which will tell you how chaotic and out of hand the last couple of seasons are.
1: Okay.
0: Because two seasons into it, I'm like, man, compared to where this show is going, this is really a slow-moving show. My daughter's like, this show's crazy. And I'm like,
4: oh, you just wait, child.
0: I don't think you know what's coming. Of course you don't know what's coming. You haven't seen it. Definitely worth the second watch. Absolutely. All right, 888-545-5655.
1: It's like if you go back and watch a couple of the last seasons of It's Always Sunny, but then you go back and watch the first season, they're normal people. They're nothing like they are now.
0: You remember thinking in the first couple of seasons, these are the most offensive people I've ever seen on television. Now when I go back and watch the first couple of seasons or I'll watch a rerun, I'm like, you know what? They're pretty decent, normal people at this point. At least they were trying at the beginning. All right, we'll get back into some more text in just a couple of minutes. Oh, and we'll also take a look at when do economists say, when is the best time for you to buy a house? We'll get to this next.
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9: Hey, it's Heather Rooney with 99 The Bear. We made it. 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
0: All right, 888-545-5655. Welcome to Friday. Phone it in Friday, trying to get to the stuff we didn't have time for earlier in the week. Somebody wants to know, did you guys watch Ozark? Kind of Breaking Bad-esque. Yeah, we all watched Ozark. Also a fantastic show. Love Jason Bateman until he did DTF St. Louis, and then I realized maybe Jason Bateman isn't the Superman I thought he was, because that show sucks. All right, when, according to economists, when should you buy a house?
4: I don't know. We just bought one. We were like, well, what if we looked at buying a house? And we were like, holy smokes, we can.
0: You did it before you got married, right?
4: We got married and bought the house the same week.
0: Okay. They say if you're a single woman, you might want to adjust your schedule a little bit when it comes to buying a house. According to Redfin's chief economist, his name is Daryl Fairweather. I don't know why that sounds so fancy. Daryl Fairweather is now making the case for single women to stop waiting until marriage to buy a home. The data shows that men aged 25 to 34 are more than 30% more likely to own a home than single women the same age. Men now tend to, but what's the average age of a dude that buys a house? This is older than I thought.
4: 32.
0: No, 33. More men are buying houses before marriage and kids. For single women, they're buying houses at 34. While most women tend to get married at 31, the three-year head start compounds significantly over a 30-year mortgage. They explain that income explains some of the gap, obviously, but not all of it. Research points out to a social dynamic that women worry that owning a home signals financial independence in a way that may reduce their dating prospects. So they wait. That's the saddest damn thing we've seen all day.
4: I thought you wanted to date somebody who's financially independent and doesn't need you.
0: If I'm doing well for myself, a lot of dudes are going to frown on that.
4: Well, those are the dudes you don't want anyhow.
0: That's what I thought. The cost of the wait is real and measurable. Higher home prices, more rent spending, and less quality of life. The economist's advice is straightforward. If the finances and the timeline work, the decision to buy should be based on readiness, not waiting for a spouse. Man, that's sad. Well, I can't have all my own stuff because there's still an alarmingly large percentage of dudes who think that they need to be the ones to provide this for me. And if I have it, well, that means I can survive without them. And a lot of dudes look upside down at something like that.
4: I would think if they were skittish about buying a house single, it would be because they're worrying about signaling to all the losers, hey, here's a place you can stay if you get it good enough. You know,
0: you're going to get the guys out of mama's basement.
4: Yeah.
0: That's what would scare me.
4: That's what would worry me a ton. But if you're out there dating and a woman's like, yeah, I own my own house, I'd be like, whoa, you're together, huh?
0: Moving out of my basement into somebody else's basement, that makes me very, very sad. There's a grandma that's going viral this week for hilarious rules for her own funeral. Do you have any rules for your funeral? I didn't think I did, but then it's too easy to go, no, I don't care what happens. I'm dead, I'm dead. By the way, we don't want that. If you're texting that in, if I'm dead, I'm dead, who cares? That's not the purpose of the exercise. No one cares.
1: I don't know. It all depends on how I die. If I die doing something I shouldn't have been doing.
0: If it's like a fire or something, then I want to be put on a platform with no casket. I just want you to like put me up on something and like whatever. I didn't think I had any rules until you and I went to a funeral and we tailgated in the parking lot.
1: It was fun.
0: Because like that's what that dude would have wanted, was for us to tailgate in the parking lot. And it was so enjoyable. I don't know why. Not enjoyable in like a physical, we're having beers in a tailgate kind of way, but sort of like, I don't know, a connection. It was really hard to explain, but it was like you and I, and there were like three other people, and we got the hatch open and we're drinking beers in a parking lot. And I thought, I don't know, I feel connected in a weird way right now. Like, this is what we're supposed to be doing. I want tailgating at mine.
1: The last four or five funerals I've been to, there was tailgating in the parking lot. And I'm like, man, that's a great way to do it. But, like, if I dropped out of a heart attack because I was in the middle of cheating on my wife, there will be no funeral, I'm sure. But if I did something glorious, like I was saving children, then, yeah, I want a big to-do. Based it on how I went, you know?
0: A grandmother on TikTok is... What is she? She's got 50 million views.
1: Whoa.
0: She has a great take on rules people must follow at her funeral. She said she doesn't expect it to be anytime soon.
17: I got bad news for you.
0: She's 96.
1: Hmm.
0: I think if you're going to amend any of this, you should probably do it this weekend.
1: Yipper.
0: She says she doesn't expect to be it anytime soon, but she wants people to be ready. Here's her rules for her funeral. You can cry, but don't cry too much. I don't want anybody blubbering, right? That's embarrassing.
1: Somebody's like, put it together. Come on.
0: She said she's fine with tears, but stresses. Don't make a fool out of yourself.
1: Whoa.
0: That's embarrassing to hear.
1: Well, I think at 96 years old, like that's not a shock when somebody passes away. So it's not the, oh my gosh.
0: But it's also 96 because somebody's been there your entire time. I mean, that's, you know, 96, you collect quite a few people over the course of those 96 years. You've played an important role in a lot of people's lives in those 96 years.
1: Like when my great grandmother passed away, she was like 105. But even my grandma didn't cry because that's what happens.
0: Was she the one who had to take care of her?
1: No, she was in a home.
0: Is that like a family thing for you guys?
1: When you're 100 bazillion years old, that's where you go.
0: Well, I think usually you like go to family, like, you know, to like her daughter's house.
1: Well, I think when you're 107, then having somebody who's 88 take care, like you're asking for trouble. You need to go to assisted living. Why do you think those places are cropping up all the time?
0: Because people don't love their families anymore. They're like, well, we don't really want her. I don't want her cramping my style. We'll just put her in a home somewhere. All right, that sounds like a great idea.
1: You always give me grief for not like welcoming my grandma into my house when she was later in life. But at the same time, I'm not there all the time to make sure she doesn't fall on the stairs.
0: No, I think you just don't they have like little, it's just little,
1: like the gates for kids.
0: No, just buy like some of those weird sex cuff things. She doesn't have to know they're for sex. And then, you know, when you leave in the morning, just kind of Velcro her in a little bit and be like, all right,
1: you'll be put her like a dog kennel.
0: You'll be like, hey, I'll come back. No, just to her bed. Like, you know, you have like the legs on the bed.
1: Okay.
0: Just run. All right. Just, you know, just like strap her down that way and be like, I'll be back to let you out at about 10:30. And then, you know, I'll let you outside to potty and, you know, get some water. And then I'll be back at like 2, you know, and then we can spend the rest of the day together. Meemaw. By the way, if the authorities are poking around, don't answer the door. If a lady in a pantsuit is standing on the front porch, you don't answer that door. This woman's rule for a funeral.
1: She starts biting at you like, you know.
0: You're like, hey.
1: Like Data Ghostbusters.
0: I told you I'd be home at 10:30. You don't want me to push that back to 2 now, do you?
1: Yeah.
0: All right? You need to calm down a little bit.
1: You guys, people around me have started having celebrations of life. Way more relaxing, way more fun than a funeral.
0: She says Bertha isn't invited. She does make a point to say, do not let her in.
1: Whoa.
0: She doesn't say why, though.
1: Hey, sisters that are like in their 90s and have like decades and decades old grudges against one another, you'll never know why.
0: Oh, here we go. This old woman, she said for her funeral rules, do not let Bertha in. Do not let her in, it says. She doesn't say why, but they made a note that she later made another video about going to Bertha's funeral, where she revealed that Bertha had tried to hook up with her husband.
1: Oh.
0: Now we get it. The good news is this old woman, Grandma Lil, by the way, L-I-L-L, she outlived her. And then Grandma says, you better get drunk afterwards. She encourages everyone to take a shot for her, so don't let her down. The day so that Grandma Lil has the right idea about how to celebrate someone's life. She knows how she wants to go out. Oh, she wants to go out surrounded by laughter. Well, I don't know about that.
1: I've hired every local comedian I can find.
0: I want to go out with people sobbing. I want to know. Hey, as I'm going out, all I want to hear is people who can't control. The emotions have overtaken them so hard. They're just sobbing. They can't breathe. You know, like when a baby's crying, it's like, that's what I want. I don't want people laughing. And it feels like, you know, a joyous occasion.
1: No.
0: I don't want that. I want just complete, utter, extreme sadness. You can be happy later. 888-545-5655. We'll get back into some more of those next.
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5: 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It's the Jason Lane Clark Show. Congratulations, Thomas Gar from Bluffton. 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
6: Thomas works at Hershey Salty Snacks. 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
5: All right, 888-545-5655. Welcome to Friday. Phone it in Friday. Trying to get to the stuff we didn't have time for earlier in the week. We were just laughing. What were we were just talking about? The rules you want for your funeral. I think we were talking about letting old people in your family come live with you. Somebody says, did Jason's dad go live with him? No, that's a touchy subject.
6: You tried.
5: Yeah. And then he said, it's funny, I was just telling this story yesterday. I was at our other house, and some of the neighbors came over, and they wanted to see the inside of the house because they hadn't seen it before. And they're like, you know, we have a lot of family that comes into town, and, you know, we want to, you know,
6: kick the tires.
5: Right, if the house is open, then, you know, can our family stay here? And I'm like, sure, absolutely. And then I was telling the story about when my dad finally one day says, hey, you know what, I'm ready to move close and be, you know, with you guys, you know, because he's kind of like one of those guys that kind of stayed in the same area.
6: Right.
5: He lived in the same area his whole life, with the exception of like 2 years. He just picked up and moved to the Virgin Islands, lived there for 2 years, and then came right back home.
6: Had his fun.
5: It's really strange, but whatever. So then one day he says, you know what? I think I'm ready to move and be closer to you guys because we're like 4 hours away. And I said, that's fantastic. And so I bought him a house. And then right after I bought the house, he texted my daughter and said, you know what? I'm too old to move. And then my daughter called me and said, hey, Grandpa says he's too old to move.
6: Can you take a house back?
5: And then I called my dad And I was actually standing in the house at the time. I was remodeling in the kitchen. And I called him. I said,
6: you get your ass in the car.
5: I said, you're too old to move. He said, yeah, I think I just decided that I'm too old to move. And I remember standing in the kitchen. And then I remember yelling into the phone that I'm paraphrasing here. I just bought a house.
6: Paraphrasing indeed.
5: And he's like, yeah, you know. And so I was telling that story yesterday to these neighbors at the other house, and I explained to them that to them, and they were a little bit they were a lot of bit older than me, and they said, you know what? Sometimes that's just the way it is. You just feel like, no, I'm not. This is where I want to be.
6: Yep.
5: And they said, if one of our kids asked us to move to be with them, we wouldn't, because this is where we want to be. I said, well, that doesn't really make me feel any better. And they said, well, you know. All right, 888-545-5655.
6: But it worked out great because you got points for the effort. I mean, you did the thing.
5: Yeah.
6: It didn't actually have to happen, but you still, like, you got all the good guy dap, the accolades.
5: Yeah. Maybe. I don't think I got any accolades. I don't remember there being any accolades. I think there was a little bit, too, also of, turnabout, fair play, my house, my rules. Like, there was going to be no smoking.
6: Oh, right. You were to lay down the law.
5: Right.
6: No smoking indoors.
5: Yeah, and I'm like, you know, he didn't need to be smoking anyway because he had COPD, and that's eventually what killed him. And, you know, while you never get that back, at least when you stop, it stops the progression.
6: Mm.
5: But it is wild to see somebody on an oxygen tank smoking cigarettes. Using an inhaler, oxygen tank, cigarette, the whole thing going back and forth. It was a bizarre thing to sit through.
6: You're like, are we in danger of blowing up? Because I hear about these things blowing up all the time.
5: Every single time. Every single time. What do Gen X parents expect from their fully grown children?
6: You're a Gen X parent. What do you expect from your fully grown children?
5: I like this. This is kind of sad, and it's kind of sad but kind of cool. They say Gen X grew up as the original latchkey generation, largely raising themselves, many compensated by becoming more involved parents of their own. Oh, I'm not going to disagree with that. You know, I'm 10 times more involved with my kids, you know, than my parents were.
6: Right.
5: Now that their kids are nearly adults, those same parents are now running into friction over expectations that feel outdated to younger generations. Here's what Gen X parents expect out of their adult children. I like the expectations versus the reality of this. Gen X parents expect frequent phone calls, sometimes daily. I know my wife
6: does. But
5: also,
6: like, your kids now will never have the excuse you had. You're never near a phone. You can't call.
5: Right.
6: Now, all the time, you can be contacted wherever you are. I know exactly where you're at all the time.
5: My wife expects daily phone calls. I'm just happy if you return a text. That's it. Like, my oldest daughter and I, we text back and forth all day. My middle daughter and I will text sometimes until I irritate her, and then she's done. And then my youngest daughter, I don't even know if my name is in her phone. I'm that certain that I can ask her a question.
6: She's like, oh, spam call.
5: I can ask her, hey, will you be home for dinner tonight? And then 4 days later, I will get a yes. I don't know what it is about the youngest that is so difficult I try to help her put the puzzle pieces together. And she's just not interested in putting the puzzle together. I'm like, listen, if I'm asking you if you're going to be home for dinner, that's because I'm planning dinner. And I would like to know, one, how many people are going to be there? And two, what am I going to make? I want to make sure that I'm making something that everyone will at least try. I'm not just throwing random questions out there. Like, why is the sky blue? I'm not asking those types of questions. You're helping me with my day. Gen X parents want to be consulted before major life decisions. What's so like me? Yeah, because, you know, you've got that life advice that you want to offer. Like when my oldest daughter bought a house, right? I'm glad that she said, you know, I'm thinking about buying a house. That was pretty great. Yeah, I would have freaked out if she just came over one day and said, oh, by the way, I'm going to get my stuff and go because I bought a house. I would have weirded out by that. Did you know what you were doing? Well, not really, but I think I have a pretty good idea, but I'm not 100% sure. Gen X parents expect their kids to visit as often as possible. Gen X parents still quietly apply pressure around a traditional timeline: marriage, kids, career milestones. I don't know about this. Gen X parents expect family to always come first.
6: You guys, my wife and oldest daughter call each other minimum 5 times a day. The super duper Steelers fan.
5: I never expect that family to come first. I was like, hey man, this is your life. These are your decisions. You know, you have to do what makes you happy. You get one life, you get one lap around, right? I'm not going to hold you to obligations, family obligations. That's silly. Go out and do your thing. Gen X parents want their kids to live nearby. Oh no, we already told our kids. We're like, whoever moves to the warmest climate, that's where we're going to end up.
6: They're all transferring to Alaska.
5: Yeah, so that,
6: what does that mean?
5: Now they're going back and forth. They're like, hey, maybe, you know, how's northern Wisconsin at this time of the year?
6: Yeah.
5: It's like June,
6: La Crosse,
5: and it's cold as hell.
6: It's beautiful.
5: No, northern Wisconsin. How's it? What's it like up there? Cold as hell, even in July. They're like, yeah, maybe that sounds like a good place. Gen X
6: parents. Hey, what if one moves like 100 miles north and then another one moves 103 miles north? Like, wouldn't that be kind of a bite? You're like, I see what you did here.
5: Gen X parents expect, rather heavily, of course, grandchildren. Researchers,
6: you're already getting primed for it because your wife called you grandpa, right, with the dog? Granddog?
5: Yeah, the granddog.
6: I wasn't even there. That was jarring for me just to hear you refer to that.
5: That's really funny.
6: I'm like, no, this is a young man. He's still young, you see.
5: Yeah,
6: you can't use that word on him as a young man. We just started the show a minute ago.
5: My wife says, go see grandpa. I said, whoa, that's not a thing at all. We're not doing that. My favorite part about my daughter's puppy is the puppy is at our house all the time. My wife can't take it, and she knows that the puppy's at home in a kennel, so she runs over and rescues the puppy. And now she refers to herself as Mama to the puppy. She's like, come see Mama. Come see Mom. My daughter goes, wait, what? What is happening here? I don't think this is right.
6: Even my daughter's like, Chris Rock, but it's true that your daughter's Pam. You call your grandma Mom, your mom Pam.
5: You messed up.
6: Yeah.
5: That's my favorite part is because my daughter doesn't refer her to herself as a dog mom. She's like, come see Mom. She doesn't do that, but she gets offended when my wife does it.
6: Yeah, that's so funny. For her if she wants it.
5: God, it's so funny, man. Just watching that dynamic play out.
6: Next time your daughter's around, you go see Pam. What are you talking about?
5: Like, I got a Chris Rock bit for you. I like the little puppy, too, because the whole world is...
6: Is the little puppy getting along any better with your dogs?
5: Oh, my God. It's so funny because we have a big dog, we have a big lab, and then we have a little French bulldog. And so, like, our big dog doesn't really like any other dogs. She tolerates the French bulldog on its best day. And the French bulldog is a huge pain in the ass. I mean, she antagonizes the big dog all the time. The little dog wants to be the boss. And our big dog is really chill. She's like, all right, you can be the boss up to a point. And then the little dog, I mean, she gets her ass handed to her. And you try to explain to sit down and go, hey, listen, little dog, that little dog, that big dog is all, she's got 90 pounds on you, man. She's going to beat you every single time. Every single time you're going to get beat.
6: You will never win.
5: When you get up and get into her face, like she'll stand up and she gets in the big dog's face, like she stands up and puts her paws on the big dog's head and then goes nose to nose with her. I'm like, every time you get beat up, now stop doing that. And then this little dog gets introduced, and the big dog is like, all right, well, I don't know what's going on here. But even now the little dog sees the annoyance of having a puppy because the puppy's constantly biting at her all the time.
6: Do you think it's clicking like, hey, this is what I am to this big dog?
5: This pain in the ass is me, the pain in the ass to the big dog. And then the little puppy will take it too far, and then the little dog goes nuts. It's a funny dynamic to watch play out. Unless you're trying to nap.
6: I was going to say, your house sounds loud.
5: Early in the afternoon. Whoa. Then it's not really all that fun.
7: Early afternoon, like a right now, maybe?
5: You know, like a 1:15, 1:30, something like that. You know, just ballpark it.
7: Just on a Friday to charge up so you can go out and do something fun.
5: Right. Just yeah. It's right before the NBC affiliate starts the 2 o'clock dateline that they have every afternoon. So I want to squeeze.
6: That's some hot napping right there, man.
5: I want to squeeze in a little something before the dateline. And it's always the first person you suspect, sorry for the spoilers, that did the killing. But it's still fun to watch.
6: Everybody wants to know, what kind of breed is this new tinier dog?
5: I don't know. It's not going to be a tiny dog forever. It's going to be a big dog.
6: Oh.
5: Or like a regular-sized dog. I think it's going to be a regular-sized dog.
6: Coconut Rich does say that he was a grandfather when he was 42 years old.
5: Wow.
6: And then he says, bro. Hey, I don't think grandpas can say bro, so dial that back, old man.
5: All right, 888-545-5655. We'll get back into some more of those after the top of the hour. Sports next.
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0: Stank on 98.9 The Bear, Heather Rooney, in honor of Mother's Day being on Sunday. Happy Mother's Day, by the way. Who is the best TV mom of all time? Who you got? A lot of folks sharing online. Kitty from That 70s Show. Morticia Addams from The Addams Family. Peg Bundy. Hell yeah. Peg, my heart goes out to you because you just normalize being a mom because sometimes it's not all that's cracked up to be. And, you know, none of us are perfect. But as long as our kids are fed, they got, you know, reasonably clean clothes on, at least to start the day, you're doing a dang good job. Happy Mother's Day. You're doing great.
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0: ACDC 98.9 The Bear, dude, your final shot at $1,000 this week. Have it in here a little less than an hour, all right? 4 o'clock is going to be the final keyword for today. And I'm starting to say final stuff because we're down into it now. This is going to end, I believe, next week. So the opportunities in on this $1,000 every weekday, they're getting slim. Take advantage of them while you can. Next opportunity, 4 o'clock. Whatever you're doing right now, just stay right there. It'll happen to you, okay? If for some reason you miss it, it'll pick up again on Monday, 8 a.m., 11 a.m., 2 p.m., and 4 p.m. We'll give you the keyword, text the keyword, win the cash money, all right? Very simple game. It's Go Fund Yourself on Viking Psychiatry and Wellness and 98.9 The Bear.
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0: New Bear Rock from Beartooth, 98.9 The Bear. There's a lot of bears, dude. Sometimes, I don't understand, man. Look, I am one, and I don't understand us sometimes. Follow along with this story here. A 50-year-old kickboxer named John Stevenson has just become the first person in the UK to pull a 4,000-pound car using just his junk, which is impressive, I guess. The weird part about it, though, is he said he did this to raise awareness for men's mental health. Like, maybe I missed something here, and hopefully you can, explain it to me, but how does tying your meat to a car and pulling it around raise awareness for men's mental health? Was there, like, a fundraiser for distance or, shade of purple left on the side of your shaft? I don't know. How do you raise awareness for men's mental health? I'm just missing the connection here. Just let me say this, though. If you ever know someone who is thinking about tugboating a car with his own Jimmy, check on them. They're not mentally okay.
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Joining me in the studio, man, still Dead Sugar playing at the Brass Rail tomorrow night down on Broadway. First 20 people to mention The Bear at the door do get in for free. They're playing some tunes for us, man. Let's go ahead and do another one. I'm never

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0: Star said on Hard Drive XL, preceded by my special guest for the night, Godsmack, the great version of When Legends Rise from the newly released Live at Mohegan Sun album. Thank you to Sully Erna for being here. He will be back every night next week as featured artist as the band gets back underway on the road. They played Daytona Beach, Florida yesterday, and the actual Godsmack tour gets underway in Camden, New Jersey tomorrow.
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9: Hey, it's Heather Rooney with 99 The Bear. We made it. 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Seriously, love the guy. 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I don't just say it to say it. 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Even if you just have questions, there's no fee to talk to Phil. 260-900-9000. Have Truitt do it.
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